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1: Hey, what's happening, homie?
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0: At 854-855-0985.

0: Hey, this is Michelle. I did just wanted to tell you guys that about 3 months ago, I did lose my car. It was in a wreck or whatever. But I'm just trying to raise $200 so I can get another rental car so I can just get back out here and get back to working.
1: But I'm telling you right now, to me personally, that story worth about $20.
2: That's all she needs. She needs $200.
1: I know,
2: so both people get $20 CBI.
1: I know.
0: My Cash App is Love, L-O-V-E, Michelet.
1: Yeah, I keep thinking about this singer.
2: But you thank know, you, mama.
0: Something yes, that's in me. Heart. Y'all want me to
1: something
0: sing?
1: No. Yes, I do. Actually, I do for $200. I actually do want a little tune. I do. I would love it. Yes, I would, actually.
0: Where are my standing at?
1: Hey.
0: Spending that money fast.
1: Hey.
2: Oh, my goodness.
1: Goodbye,
0: mama.
2: All right, Michelle.
1: All right, Michelle.
2: I was going to give you 20 until you started singing. Now I'm going to give you 19.
0: Oh, my God. Stop playing with me.
3: We going to Lolly's.
4: Wow, I had so much fun last night. Lolly's on 3rd is really the best lounge on the beach.
3: 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I still can taste those lamb chops from last night.
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3: 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I couldn't keep up with you. You kept going outside.
4: I didn't want to leave. The DJ had everybody singing. 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
3: So when are we going back?
4: I'm going back for the R&B brunch Saturday and Sunday. 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We about to have a good time. Are you coming?
3: You know it. We going to Lolly's.
4: We going to Lolly's.
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3: We going to Lolly's.
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3: 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I couldn't keep up with you. You kept going outside.
4: 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The DJ had everybody singing. 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
4: I'm going back for the R&B brunch Saturday and Sunday. 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Are you coming?
3: You know it. We going to Lolly's.
4: We going to Lolly's.
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7: There are lots of things you can measure to get an idea of how healthy you are at any given moment. Temperature, heart rate, blood pressure, just to name a few. But how about how healthy you will be and how long you're likely to live? According to a new study out of the University at Buffalo, two simple strength tests are pretty accurate at predicting longevity in older women. One is hand grip strength, and the other is how quickly people can stand up from a seated position without using their arms. By the way, I remember interviewing former President Jimmy Carter when he was quite old and being really impressed how he just popped out of the chair without using his arms. Not a lot of older people can actually do that. But I think the message here is that maintaining strength as you age is going to help you perform everyday activities, but also help you avoid injury and stay independent. I'm Dr. Sanjay Gupta, helping you live a better life.
8: That's inpain.com.
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1: Hey. Oh, yeah. Cold world. Oh, yeah. Yeah, this is for all the fans that waited, that hated. Oh,

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2: Would not have no job without you listening, twin.
1: Period. Hey, have you ever thought about when stuff like the BET Awards and the Grammys happen? People like Chief Keef and NBA YoungBoy like don't get no recognition in that. And Data of Michael Jackson in their own way, especially NBA YoungBoy.
2: Boosie.
1: Yup. Especially Boosie. Boosie need a little need a little icon award.
2: Yeah, man. It's only one person that I missed at the BET Awards, y'all.
1: Who?
2: Take a guess. You're right, Megan Thee Stallion.
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6: We going to Lolly's.
7: Wow, I had so much fun last night. Lolly's on 3rd is really the best lounge on the beach.
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7: Every time I looked over at you, I thought you was in a music video blowing smoke clouds from the hookah. 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
6: 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And you started giving life advice and talking to everybody. I couldn't keep up with you. You kept going outside.
7: I didn't want to leave. The DJ had everybody singing. 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
6: So when are we going back?
7: I'm going back for the R&B brunch Saturday and Sunday. 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We about to have a good time. Are you coming?
6: You know it. We going to Lolly's.
7: We going to Lolly's.
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10: They say consistency is key, but sometimes you just gotta switch it up. A new study out of Harvard School of Public Health found that varying your exercise routine could add years to your life. What exercise someone did didn't matter much. What did matter was that all the exercises together worked all the muscle groups in their body. Now, an added benefit to changing things up is it can help you push through the plateau effect. That's when your body gets so efficient at doing something that you actually stop getting better at it. And we know from previous research that specializing in any one sport at a young age can make someone actually more prone to injury. And as experts we talk to point out, even elite athletes switch up things with their workouts, making sure to target strength, cardio, flexibility, balance, and doing that every single week. I'm Dr. Sanjay Gupta, helping you live a better life.
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0: We going to Lolly's.
1: Wow, I had so much fun last night. Lolly's on 3rd is really the best lounge on the beach.
0: Yes, the locals really showed us a good time, and I felt safe. I still can taste those lamb chops from last night.
1: Every time I looked over at you, I thought you was in a music video blowing smoke clouds from the hookah. I know you was hooked once we saw all the different flavors they have.
0: Girl, I ended up calling my mother and my ex because that bartender had me feeling good. And you started giving life advice and talking to everybody. I couldn't keep up with you. You kept going outside.
1: I didn't want to leave. The DJ had everybody singing. He knew how to rock the party.
0: So when are we going back?
1: I'm going back for the R&B brunch Saturday and Sunday. They have mimosa flight and towers, shrimp and grits, chicken and waffles, lamb chops, and much more. They even offer vegan options for my other homegirl that wants to come with me. We about to have a good time. Are you coming?
0: You know it. We going to Lolly's.
1: We going to Lolly's.
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4: 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I'm Dr. Sanjay Gupta, helping you live a better life.
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with the rear view mirrors, they dip as quick as they can. 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I'm glad it's night, so the light from the sun would not burn me on my bum when I shoot the moon. 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My partner yelling too soon, don't do it. Reconsider, read some litter. Sure on the subject, you sure? You know we got your back like chiropractic. Tick if that do you dirty, we'll wipe hot sodas in detergent. 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I know you ain't a pimp, but pimp, remember what I taught you. Keep your heart, three stacks, keep your heart. 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Play your part.

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1: When I think about this No Limit Cash Money Tour, man, it feels like two black-owned empires celebrating survival.
2: Yeah.
1: Is that what this tour represents?
2: Nah, it definitely is, man, because any side, we all could not be here. That's how real it was. You know, when you see my story, see my movie.
3: I was wondering if you had a date yet, because I saw it, and I saw your son, Hersey, said he's playing you the older.
2: Not yet. He's still trying to figure it out.
3: Oh, he's still auditioning.
2: We don't just get nobody nothing, but you gotta work for it. So I told him if he get the role, in Snoop movie to play me, then it's all good.
3: Oh,
2: then,
3: all right.
2: You know what I'm saying?
3: Okay, because you could kind of see it a little bit.
2: Because, too, for me, this generation, I really want them to understand hard work and preparation.
1: That's
2: all my kids.
4: We going to Lolly's.
5: Wow, I had so much fun last night. Lolly's on 3rd is really the best lounge on the beach.
4: Yes, the locals really showed us a good time, and I felt safe. I still can taste those lamb chops from last night.
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4: 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I couldn't keep up with you. You kept going outside.
5: I didn't want to leave. The DJ had everybody singing. 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
5: 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We about to have a good time. Are you coming?
4: You know it. We going to Lolly's.
5: We going to Lolly's.
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1: Never chase bread, chase the vision. 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Big Master P vibe, no limit. Falling hard on another hemisphere. 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
0: How you love that. Guess what Kelly's favorite song is?
3: Ooh, spin it.
0: All I do is spin records. Kelly, thank you so much for being in the studio, hanging out with me. I love you for that.
3: Thank you. No, I enjoy myself. Thank you. Hey, DJ Mrs., I miss you, but I did have a good time.
0: Host it on the corner.
3: I'm on a corner. I'm outside.
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5: Wow, I had so much fun last night. 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
4: 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I still can taste those lamb chops from last night.
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4: 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I couldn't keep up with you. You kept going outside.
5: 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The DJ had everybody singing. 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
5: 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Are you coming?
4: You know it. We going to Lolly's.
5: We going to Lolly's.
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0: 10, girl, you a 10. Girl, you a 10, girl, you a 10, girl, you a 10. 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
1: 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Good morning. Thank

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1: Yo, Grand Strand, what's poppin'? 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

0: You dip, I dip, we like, damn.
1: Hey, this is Michelle. I did just wanted to tell you guys that about 3 months ago, I did lose my car. It was in a wreck or whatever. But I'm just trying to raise $200 so I can get another rental car so I can just get back out here and get back to working.
2: But I'm telling you right now, to me personally, that story worth about $20.
3: That's all she needs. She needs $200. So both people get $20 CBI.
2: I know.
1: My Cash App is Love, L-O-V-E, Michelle.
2: Yeah, I keep thinking about the singer.
3: But you thank know, you, mama.
1: Yes, that's in me. Heart. Y'all want me to
2: something
1: sing?
2: No. Yes, I do. Actually, I do for $200. I actually do want a little tune. I do. I would love it. Yes, I would, actually.
1: Where are my skimming at?
2: Hey.
1: Spinning that money fast.
2: Hey.
3: Oh, my goodness.
2: Let's bye, go.
1: Mama. Let's go.
3: All right, Michelle.
2: All right, Michelle.
3: I was going to give you 20 until you started singing. Now I'm going to give you 19.
1: Oh, my God. Stop playing with me.
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1: This is a News 13 Network weather update. I'm meteorologist Frank Johnson. Humidity is increasing for the weekend. Our forecast for tonight, mainly clear, warm and muggy, a low of 72 degrees. Tomorrow, a mixture of clouds and sunshine, warm and humid. Watch out for a stray thunderstorm, a high of 88. And on Sunday, partly sunny with scattered thunderstorms and a high of 88. 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

0: things to do, how to get involved. That is the goal of this versus the nursing home aspect of things. So it's going to be a really great event. It's Wednesday, October 21st at General Reed. It's going to be from 10 in the morning until 1 in the afternoon. And they'll have a variety of exhibitors there and resources and services. So it's a good opportunity if you're an older adult and would like to come out. It's for you. If you're someone that maybe has parents here, it's for you too. So, again, a very good event.
1: All right. For Meredith Denary, I'm Night Train. Thank you so much. Maybe you've been listening on the City of Myrtle Beach's podcast or your favorite Cumulus radio station. Thank you so much. You have been listening to Myrtle Beach Focus.

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1: When I think about this No Limit Cash Money tour, man, it feels like two black-owned empires celebrating surviving.
2: Yeah.
1: Is that what this tour represents?
2: Nah, it definitely is, man, because any side, we all could not be here. That's how real it was. You know, when you see my story, you see my movie.
3: I was wondering if you had a date yet, because I saw it, and I saw your son Hersey said he's playing you the older.
2: Not yet. He's okay. Still trying to figure it out.
3: Oh, he's still auditioning.
2: We don't just get nobody nothing, but you okay. Gotta work for it. So I told him if he get the role in Snoop movie to play me, then it's all good.
3: Right.
2: You know what I'm saying?
3: Okay, because you could kind of see it a little bit.
2: Because, too, for me, this generation, I really want them to understand hard work and preparation, really all my kids.
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5: If I were to ask you what makes for a good night's sleep, you'd probably say a dark, quiet room, not too many things on your mind. 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

0: show, baby. 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
2: I heard what you said through the grapevine. 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

grapevine. 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
2: How you love that. 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
3: 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No, I enjoy myself. Thank you. Hey, DJ Mrs., I miss you, but I did have a good time.
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5: A Better Life with Dr. Sanjay Gupta.
6: They say consistency is key, but sometimes you just got to switch it up. A new study out of Harvard School of Public Health found that varying your exercise routine could add years to your life. What exercise someone did didn't matter much. What did matter was that all the exercises together worked all the muscle groups in their body. Now, an added benefit to changing things up is it can help you push through the plateau effect. That's when your body gets so efficient at doing something that you actually stop getting better at it. And we know from previous research that specializing in any one sport at a young age can make someone actually more prone to injury. And as experts we talk to point out, even elite athletes switch up things with their workouts, making sure to target strength, cardio, flexibility, balance, and doing that every single week. I'm Dr. Sanjay Gupta, helping you live a better life.
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Myrtle Beach, Lawrence, Georgetown, Atlantic Beach, Pauley's Island, Andrews, North Myrtle Beach, Merle's Inlet, and Socastee. We're doing it for you. It's the world's most dangerous morning show, The Breakfast Club, in the morning, only on 98.5 KISS FM.

0: girl, you a 10. Girl, you a 10, girl, you a 10, girl, you a 10. 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
12: Good morning to you, all of our amazing listeners. We welcome you to Sound Off. My name is Claudine Lance Schofield, and I am beyond honored to have joining me Conway's very own Dr. Terry Dixon. He is a pediatrician at Healthcare Partners of South Carolina, and he calls Conway, South Carolina home, and he's returning back to Conway, and we are elated. And so I'd like to say good morning to you, Dr. Dixon.
13: Oh, thank you. Thank you for having me on your show. I was looking forward to this all day.
12: Well, listen, we're honored to have you on. And so what I want you to do, if you would take the opportunity, Dr. Dixon, to tell our listeners a little bit about yourself.
13: Sure. So I am homegrown. I was born in Ainar, South Carolina. I always went to Conway schools, finally graduated from Conway High School in 1990, and then went to University of South Carolina, where I majored in biology. And then after graduation in 1994, I went to Duke University, where I was enrolled in the MD PhD program, which was a program where we would simultaneously get an MD and a PhD in some sort of research field. My field of specialty was microbiology. And after that, I finished med school and then entered my general pediatrics residency at Duke. And after completing that, I had two fellowships. So I was actually a subspecialist in pediatric infectious diseases, and I also got a subspecialty certification in medical microbiology. And after that, I was offered a job at MUSC, and I took that job, and I was there for 15 years, and I was one of the attending physicians in pediatric infectious diseases. So I took care of patients with HIV, patients with various infections, infants exposed to infections. And then after that, I just, God gave me a new assignment and basically sent me home, and I'm here now.
12: Awesome.
13: Really having a good time.
12: Listen, good to have you. And I want to personally say, listen, you're a heavy hitter. I'm really, again, we're honored to have you on. And I'm looking forward to all the wonderful information that you will be able to share on this morning. So let me just start out again by asking you, Dr. Dixon, what inspired you to go into pediatrics?
13: So that's a funny story. So when I was in my second year of medical school, when we do our clinical rotations, I had no idea what I wanted to do. And I was just looking for that one specialty that that I really liked, I really gelled with. And I went through every single one of them, and I just didn't feel that spark. And my final rotation was pediatrics, and it just all fell into place just day one. I loved taking care of children. They are endlessly optimistic, and it's just an honor to take care of them. I also enjoy what we do for our parents. So it's like a double hitter. We just get appreciated from, you know, a large group of people, and it's just really rewarding.
12: Awesome. And so, you know, we're in the summertime. Of course, the kids will be going back to school really soon. And so the topic that we're talking about this morning is raising healthy children, what every parent should know from birth to back to school. And so I want to kick it off by, now let's talk about the importance of well child visits.
13: Yes, ma'am. So they are very important for two reasons. One, it's to make sure that everything is okay with your child. So anything that you normally wouldn't look for, but people like myself who are trained physicians can detect and make sure we're not missing anything. The second thing is there's a lot of developmental milestones that children meet that may or may not be obvious to other parents. And we're here during our well child visits to detect those and to direct our patients to get the appropriate care that they need.
12: That's really important. And so that brings me to, you know, we always talk about checkups, but what are some of the most important checkups or screening as it relates to young children?
13: When they're very small babies, so from newborns to about 9 months of age, there are several key things that we want to make sure we detect. and not miss. One of them is simple things like being able to hold your head up as a baby, or being able to roll over in your crib, or to babble. These normally happen during that age group, but sometimes when we don't see that, that's an early flag that may need further investigation.
12: Wow. And so I'm glad you mentioned that, because then I want to ask you, so what signs should a parent look for if they're concerned about their children's development or their child's development?
13: So actually, it's been long proven that the best test as to whether or not a child is having problems developmentally is maternal concern. More specifically, simple things like not babbling, and as they get older, not actually using words or not putting two words together by their time that they're 2 years of age, or just not doing normal things like crawling or pulling themselves up to stand. Those are like just key things to look for when they're around the toddler age. Those are the most common things that we see that come up when it's necessary to look into it further.
12: I'm glad you used the common things, because that's not complicated. That's just a parent being very observant, yes. Making sure. Okay.
13: Mom should always trust their instincts.
12: Good, good. Say it one more time.
13: Mom should always trust their instincts.
12: I absolutely agree with that. I'm thinking about when our children was young. I'm telling you, certain things you go, well, should we look into that? So if you have an instinct, then it's time to call Dr. Dixon.
13: Yes, ma'am.
12: If you think something is going on. And so, you know, I was thinking, Dr. Dixon, during the pandemic, everybody was a common thing for everybody to get a vaccine or get vaccinated. So how does vaccine protect not just the children, but the entire community?
13: Vaccination was probably one of the more impactful developments in medicine. So they've actually done a lot of good. During our well child visits, we often keep on schedule with vaccines at periodic intervals. So for example, we start vaccinating. If a parent wishes to vaccinate, we start at 2 months of age. And the process continues until they're about 5 or 6, and then they get a break. And then there are a couple of other vaccines that we backfill prior to them graduating high school and going to college.
12: So I'm glad you were able to share that, Dr. Dixon. But let's talk about, of course, I mentioned during the pandemic, everyone was, getting vaccinated. But however, it seems as though some people are a little skeptical. As a pediatrician, what are your thoughts on that?
13: So a couple of things. The pandemic was an unfortunate time. And I think the information we had coming in reality just changed with time. As we got to learn more, there were opportunities for us to adapt certain ways. So I certainly understand the skepticism just because of the way things are handled. I encourage parents who are skeptical or have any misconceptions about vaccines, so please come to us or come to me. I am pretty nuanced when it comes to vaccination. And I'm also I would rather children be seen by a pediatrician than not seen by a pediatrician because of either misconceptions about vaccinations or vaccine hesitancy. When I committed to becoming a pediatrician, I committed to taking care of all children. And I'm not going to turn any family away for any hesitancy or beliefs that they have. And I would use those opportunities to have a discourse with families about their fears or hesitancy about vaccination so we can all move forward.
12: And you're easy access. You're located in the Conway office at Healthcare Partners of South Carolina. And so I'm glad that you were able to share, because again, we went through a trying time during the pandemic. And so the human side of you came out and you go, okay, absolutely. I could understand why people would be a little skeptical. However, your child needs to be seen by a pediatrician.
13: Absolutely. We're committed to the care of all children, and we won't turn anyone away because of vaccination status.
12: So listen, that's what we're talking about on this morning. The topic is raising healthy children, what every parent needs to know from birth to back to school. And we're really beyond honored to have joining us on this morning, Dr. Terry Dixon. He's a pediatrician at Healthcare Partners of South Carolina. Stay tuned, and we got to say thank you to all of our amazing sponsors. We'll be right back.
0: Sound off. Be empowered. 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

0: show, baby. 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We taking it everywhere. So get your dancing shoes together. It's up.
1: We going to Lolly's.
2: Wow, I had so much fun last night. Lolly's on 3rd is really the best lounge on the beach.
1: Yes, the locals really showed us a good time, and I felt safe. I still can taste those lamb chops from last night.
2: Every time I looked over at you, I thought you was in a music video blowing smoke clouds from the hookah. I know you was hooked once we saw all the different flavors they have.
1: Girl, I ended up calling my mother and my ex because that bartender had me feeling good. And you started giving life advice and talking to everybody. I couldn't keep up with you. You kept going outside.
2: I didn't want to leave. The DJ had everybody singing. He knew how to rock the party.
1: So when are we going back?
2: I'm going back for the R&B brunch Saturday and Sunday. 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We about to have a good time. Are you coming?
1: You know it. We going to Lolly's.
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4: 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This is a News 13 Network weather update. I'm meteorologist Krista Chang. Temperatures this morning are comfortable in the lower 70s. By the afternoon, highs will warm into the upper 80s. We'll see partly cloudy skies with a chance for some scattered afternoon showers and storms. 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

0: But let's talk about summer safety and healthy habits as it relates to our young people and just people in general, but more specifically, our children.
1: Yeah, that's a timely question because if you've been outside lately, it's been very hot the
0: Okay.
1: past 2 or 3 weeks.
0: Like we say in Georgetown, hot. It's been hot. It's been, I'm telling you, man, it's been hot.
1: There are three things I would focus on in terms of health of children. The first one would be prevention of sunburn or sun safety. When children are outside, regardless of their race or color, they need to wear sun protection. It needs to be at least SPF 15, and it needs to be reapplied every 2 to 3 hours as long as they're outside for that long. The second big concern to look out for is heat exhaustion. So when we're in places like South Carolina that's very humid, it prevents our natural cooling system from working. So we cool ourselves by sweating. And as you can imagine, the evaporation of that sweat is what cools us off. Well, when you're in the humid South, you don't get to do that very well. So here we're at increased risk of heat exhaustion, and the worst outcome is heat stroke. To prevent that, it's very important to keep hydrated. So make sure while your kids are outside, after you've put the sunscreen on, you make sure they're drinking plenty of fluids. That could be water, that could be Gatorade, that could be sweater, that could be anything, as long as they're hydrated. I know that during this time there are lots of sports practices. For example, football, we're in band. My son's in Wando High School band, so they're outside a lot for band camp and training. It's very important to take frequent breaks where you go to a cooler environment and just sort of cool down. And thirdly, they need to be told the signs to look for. So if they start feeling nauseous, or if they start feeling cramps that don't go away, or if they start feeling lightheaded, that is a sign that you need to either increase your hydration, definitely take a break until you feel better. When you start seeing signs like people losing consciousness, or they're not really acting right or acting like themselves, that's when you need to call the EMS and have them evaluated for heat stroke, which is a very dangerous condition.
0: Wow, I'm glad you were able to share that because so often we think when we talk heat stroke, we're only talking about adults, but that can also happen to young people, is what you just said, right?
1: Yes, ma'am. Yes, ma'am. Especially this time of year where there are practices where people are outside for long periods of time.
0: So let's talk about preventing, and I know you're a pediatrician, but let's talk about preventing common summer injuries. I.e., bikes or at the pool or at the playground. And then, secondly, let's talk about is there a safe way to balance screen time and physical activity?
1: So summer activities like going to the pool, or just being outside in the playground can present some risks to kids, although it's very good for kids to be outside playing and interacting with other children. But there are certain things we can do. For example, at the pool, firstly, I think it's very important that all children get some sort of swimming class or training in how to swim. It's very important. It's a very important element in preventing drowning. It's something that's widely available. Oftentimes, it's free of charge. I know plenty of rec centers in our various counties in South Carolina offer free swimming lessons, and I think it's very important for everybody, including our community, to teach our kids to swim. Two, just standard pool safety. It almost sounds like common sense, things like don't run around the pool, don't play rough, don't push people in, just some behavioral things that you can tell your children. The same goes for the playground. People should be safe. They shouldn't be doing things, like I said, common sense that could lead to injury. As far as bicycling in particular, the greatest intervention that you can do for your kid is to buy them a helmet and make them wear it whenever they're out on the bicycle. I grew up in Ainar, and we rode our bikes without helmets, but that is just not the way to do it.
0: Right.
1: So we need to encourage our children to wear helmets when they're bicycling.
0: Great advice. And so I'm going to go back. We both talked about how it's been hot. So

0: I want you to talk a little bit more about if you can give tips or avoiding heat exhaustion or sunburn as it relates to kids. Let's talk a little more about that because I'm telling you, we cannot say enough. This has been so far a really hot summer.
1: Really, for all the concerns that we have for our children, especially when it's this hot, it boils down to two things. It's make sure they have plenty of sunscreen and that you apply it regularly, especially if you're swimming, as it can wash off. And two, make sure they have plenty of fluids. Make sure they're drinking water. Make sure they're drinking Gatorade. Make sure they're staying hydrated. And if you keep those two things in mind, you'll do a whole lot to help your child be safe in this hot weather.
0: Great advice. And so again, it's summer, but the young people will be going back to school really soon. So let's talk about some back to school health tips. That's really important. I hope parents listen up because I'm telling you, health tips are always important as it relates to our children.
1: Yes, ma'am. So, firstly, and probably more importantly, a lot of the schools have certain vaccine requirements. So it would around the start of school, it would be a good time to see if your child is up to date or needs additional vaccines so that they could attend school. Also, during that time is a great time to get sports physicals out of the way because as soon as school starts, people will be playing sports and they'll be training and practicing. So it's really important that you get that physical to make sure everything's okay for your child to participate in that sport. If your child has any chronic illnesses like asthma or allergies or ADHD, it's a good time to make sure everything's up to date as far as having your medications, having the proper number of refills. If your child needs medicine at school, make sure you talk to the school and have that medicine available to them. And also, I think this is underlooked. I think mental health is very important. I think we often overlook the importance of mental health and how it affects how they do academically. I think we've been trained as a society not to pay attention to mental health aspects, but to really sort of be cross at our children at not doing well in school, not behaving well. Making their grades be acceptable. And oftentimes I find that when you have a child that has those problems, there's often a mental health concern that when addressed, these children thrive in school and their grades are better and they're much happier. So I would encourage parents to keep mental health in mind when things aren't going the way you think they should.
0: Great advice, Dr. Dixon. And then that brings me to, of course, as an educator, I'm nervous when it's the beginning of school. So I would imagine that the children are as well. And so, what advice for parents whose children might be a little nervous or anxious about going back to school? As a pediatrician and as a dad, what advice would you give to them?
1: So that's also a great question. So feeling anxious about new things is natural. It's a normal thing for children to experience, and it helps them grow into healthy, productive adults. I would just say it's very important just to manage that fear, acknowledge that it's there, but do what you can to put them at ease and make sure they know that everything's going to be okay and that you have their back.
0: Great, again, great advice. And I, again, being years in education, I see it so often, but you made it very simple. And I think if they apply, then I think we all will be okay. But I want to go back, Dr. Dixon, and talk a little bit more about the importance of mental wellness. As a pediatrician, again, accessible because you're at Healthcare Partners of South Carolina here in Conway. Can you reiterate the importance of parents being mindful of the mental well-being of their children?
1: Yes, and I think that the importance of mental health was made crystal clear during the pandemic, where we all saw ha the effects of children having to stay home, not be social with each other, missing out on important events like graduation, prom, and we saw the effects on their mental well-being and how that affected their academic performance or how they interact with their families. Or their friends
0: There you go.
1: can't understate the importance of mental health in most aspects of our lives.
0: Great. And thank you for sharing that. I certainly appreciate that. Again, on this morning, we're talking about raising healthy children, what every parent should know from birth to back to school. And we're really honored to have on this morning representing Healthcare Partners of South Carolina and Aynor, South Carolina, and Conway, South Carolina, Dr. Terry Dixon. He's a pediatrician, again, at Healthcare Partners of South Carolina. We got to say thank you to all of our amazing sponsors. Stay tuned. We'll be right back.
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7: Hey, this is Michelle. 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
8: All right, Michelle.
9: I was going to give you 20 until you started singing. Now I'm going to give you 19.
7: Oh, my gosh. 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
11: 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It reinforces the alignment, stability, and coordinated muscle activation that supports how your body moves, whether you're doing strenuous exercise or simply going about your daily life. 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
5: To you, all of our amazing listeners, we welcome you back to Sound Off. And in addition to any outlet that you can pick up a podcast, check out Sound Off Radio, because I'm telling you, we have the opportunity to have amazing people like Dr. Terry Dixon, who is a pediatrician at Healthcare Partners of South Carolina. Good morning to you once again, Dr. Dixon.
6: Good morning. Thank you for having me.
5: Again, I can't say how much this has been so beneficial. And I know you said you were excited to come on, but we're more excited to have you on because you're sharing such vital information with our listeners. But what I want to also talk about is now that you're back home, again, you are a pediatrician at Healthcare Partners of South Carolina. What has that been like reconnecting to maybe some of the people you went to high school with? Now you're seeing their children.
6: Yes. So first of all, I'd like to give thanks to Santina Mayo and Healthcare Partners of South Carolina for giving me the opportunity to come back. This new job has literally been chicken soup for my soul. I find it extremely rewarding giving back to the community that poured so much into me, getting me through school, getting me through college, medical school, and graduate school. So it's just very rewarding to come back and take care of, you know, the children, grandchildren of people that I've grown up with, I've gone to school with, and I've been friends with for a long time. So it's been an honor, and at the same time, it's been an extreme pleasure to be a pediatrician at Healthcare Partners in South Carolina. I've been really enjoying it, and I'm just having a blast.
5: And you're making your community proud. So thank you again for sharing that. And so let's jump back into it and talk about some common myths about vaccines, colds, and flu, and pediatric checkups. Let's talk to the parents about that.
6: Sure. First off, I'll start off with I generally don't like referring to vaccine myths, because I don't want to alienate parents who are hesitant about vaccines, especially given the goings on for the past 4 to 5 years. In fact, I've encouraged parents who are hesitant about vaccines to come see us. I'd be honored to take care of you and your children. Rather than pressure you, I offer dialogue. I would like to know the source of your misconceptions, and if I can, I would like to have an open dialogue with parents who are hesitant about vaccines, not to pressure you into getting them, but to give you the information that you need to make the best decision for your child. Because like I said, it's an honor to take care of your children, and I don't want anything to get in the way of that. As far as misconceptions about colds or flu, I guess the two most common are, number one, the flu vaccine gives you the flu, which is not true, because the flu vaccine is basically a inactivated virus, a virus that is no longer able to do what a normal flu virus does. And two, with colds, being in the rain or being out in the cold doesn't cause a cold. It's actually a viral infection. So there's an actual cause to it. However, there's one thing that our moms used to tell us that was thought to be a myth or misconception, but it's actually true. And it's that chicken soup does indeed help kids get over colds. I think there was a paper that I read about it, and it was quite surprising for the community that in fact was true.
5: I'm glad you shared that, because I really thought that was a misconception as well, and just something that we did because it sounded good, and chicken soup is not a bad thing to eat. So thank you for sharing that as well.
6: Sure isn't.
5: Yeah, I'm telling you, it's not. Let's talk about, you know, so often adults don't like going to the doctor. And then, of course, I just want you to talk about the guidance on when to bring their children to see a pediatrician.
6: So like I said before, moms should trust their instincts. If they think anything is wrong, please don't hesitate to bring your children in for us to see. We'd be glad to see you. In addition to that, just make sure you have all your well child visits in order. We at Healthcare Partners of South Carolina, we do our best to ensure that those well child visits are already scheduled and the parents know when to come in. Lately, we've been having pretty good attendance rates just because parents actually know when their appointments are. So I think that's important as well. And I know I'm a pediatrician, but it is really important for the parents to take care of themselves because your children need you. So that includes having regular annual checkups at your doctor. And if you have to take medicines, be sure to take those medicines every day to help you with whatever condition you're having to treat, just so you can be with your kids longer because you are very important to your children.
5: Absolutely. If we're not well, we can't take care of our children. So exactly. Thank you for sharing that. And so the next thing I want to talk about, Dr. Dixon, let's talk about over-the-counter meds, what's safe and then what's not.
6: That's also a great question. So as far as if I had one complaint about any over-the-counter medicine, it would be cold medications. The reason why is that research over the years has shown that it doesn't work. You're no better taking a cold medication than you are taking nothing. Now, don't get me wrong. If you give your child a cold medication and they get better, that's fine. However, some years ago, the FDA actually recommended that we do not give children under the age of, I believe, 8 to 9, any cold medications just because these medicines are more likely to cause side effects than they are to help your child. Some of these side effects include just jitteriness, anxiety, and also it can have effects on organs like your liver and kidneys. So I would say if you don't need cold medicines, it's best not to use them, especially in young children.
5: Wow. No, I really, really didn't realize that because the reality is when we get a cold, the first thing that we do is we grab cold medicine.
6: Yes.
5: Wow. Yeah. Thank you for sharing that. I'm going to have to rethink that now since you said that, not only to our kids, but the adults as well. So, I mean, that's beneficial both ways. So, Dr. Dixon, now I want to talk about what are some pediatric health misconceptions that you as a pediatrician wish parents would stop believing?
6: Well, the one that comes to mind is that sugar causes kids to be hyperactive. Research over and over again has shown that that's not necessarily true. There are some kids you can remove all the sugar in the world and they're still just going to be hyperactive. And there are kids who you can give 20 candy bars to and they'll probably go to sleep. So it's a common misconception and I still hear it all the time.
5: You know, I'm learning so much because can I be honest? Can I just confess? I actually thought that as well.
6: We all have at one point.
5: I really thought that. So I'm glad you were able to share that as well. So I want to talk about, you shared all of this vital information, Dr. Dixon. So let's talk about if someone is listening, and I know they will be like, how can I get in touch with Dr. Dixon? Let's talk about someone being able to contact you and actually make an appointment to see you for their children.
6: Absolutely. So first off, it's very easy to get an appointment with me. You can have appointments scheduled in the future, and we also offer same-day appointments. All you have to do is call Healthcare Partners at 843-248-4700. And ask for the pediatrics department, and you can very easily make an appointment. I would also like to point out, although I'm a general pediatrician now, I'm still board certified in pediatrics infectious diseases. So if you happen to have any children or know any young adults who struggle with HIV or sexually transmitted infections or really just any complex infection, I can help you. And also I can take care of children who have been exposed to, perinatal diseases like HIV or hepatitis C. I have experience in taking care of children in those situations, and I would be very glad to extend my services, To our local patients.
5: That's really good to know, Dr. Dixon. And so often parents don't take their children because they can't afford it. So what will be accessible to them when they come to see you in terms of medical expense or being able to pay for it?
6: Absolutely. So first off, Healthcare Partners of South Carolina accepts most insurances. But aside from that, we do offer sliding scale fees for people who are having trouble affording healthcare. It's part of the mission to always be available and always provide medical care to our local community. And we are committed to that. So please don't let that be a barrier in obtaining healthcare for your child or for yourself.
5: So let's talk about the extended hour. I understand that Healthcare Partners, you do have extended hours.
6: Yes. So one of our providers, Dr. Burke, he is one of our family medicine physicians. And one day a week, he offers extended hours. I believe they last up until 6 or 7 p.m. And it's something that we're trying out, again, to provide opportunities for patients or parents to get their healthcare needs met after they are done with school or done with work, which it can often be at times where most clinics are closed. We haven't started doing that in pediatrics yet, but I believe that is in the works.
5: That is really good. How convenient would that be? I'm telling you. And I think a lot of parents are, well, if they're not taking advantage of it, they really should. That is really great. I know you shared a lot of vital information, Dr. Dixon, but just give us some final thoughts and what you want to leave with the listeners.
6: What I want to leave is that we are here and we're welcoming of anyone. 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Or you can call if you want other opinions on medical care.
5: This has been really great information. Dr. Dixon, thank you so much for coming on this morning. We really, really appreciate it. But at Sound Off, we don't allow you to leave without giving you the opportunity to shout some people out. So who would you like to shout out on this morning?
6: Oh, first off, I'd like to shout out to my wife, Nicole. Without her, I wouldn't be able to do what I do every day. She has taken care of our home and raised our three beautiful children. I would like to shout out to my children, of course. Cody is my oldest. He lives in Charleston, South Carolina. And my daughter, she's the middle child. Her name's Olivia. And my youngest son is Joseph. We call him Joey. And shout out to my parents. I think they enjoy me being here than I enjoy being here. So it's good to be able to spend more time with them. And to my extended family, a lot of my patients have nothing but good to say about my extended family. And I think they should know that I seem to come from good people, and that makes me proud.
5: Well, you're making a community proud, Dr. Dixon. Again, thank you so much for being on. And as always, we have to say thank you to all of our amazing sponsors. Thank you to our awesome listeners. And I always have to send out special love to my family in the Dunbar community. But on this morning, I'm going to shout out Aner, South Carolina, and all of the Dixon. If your last name is a Dixon on this morning, Sound Off is giving you a very special shout out. Until next week, God bless you. Remember, we sound off and
0: you can sound off too.
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See you at the bar, you was hardly talking. That's when I knew that your heart was scarring. Friends to lovers need a part to star in. Like, wait, babe, let me

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22: It's your girl, Jess Hilarious.
23: And I go by the name of Charlamagne the God. And welcome to Weekends with the Breakfast Club. Hello.
21: Yes, we count that the 20 biggest joints in the country requested by you. And we got some special guests joining us this week.
23: We got
21: Lil Rel and Carlos Miller. They'll be joining us.
23: Yeah, they got the new movie, Haunted Heist, which came out last weekend.
22: It's out. Go see it. It's hilarious.
23: And you ain't even see it.
22: I did say, shut up. I went to the movies.
21: Definitely
23: didn't
21: see it.
23: You've been around. I know you're lying.
22: What did you talk about?
21: In Chicago. Where'd you go?
23: You just gonna tell that lie for
22: yo,
23: no goddamn
22: I went to go
23: reason.
22: See it in Chicago because Ro is from Chicago, y'all.
21: Liar.
23: Just lying for no
21: and
23: reason.
21: Also, Master P will be joining us.
23: Oh, I thought that's the sound you made when Gia first washed your ass.
22: Damn, babe. Anyway.
23: Yeah, they're going on tour. Master P, No Limit, and Cash Money.
21: All right. Also got the latest with Lauren. Jess is going to be fixing somebody's mess. And Charlamagne, Donkey of the Week.
23: Man, Donkey of the Week is going to a 25-year-old Las Vegas woman named Rakia Ward. She needs to come to the front of the congregation. We'd like to have a word with her.
21: All right. Well, let's get the show cracking. Here's number 20. It's Hurricane Wisdom. Chance to wrap up. Barbie doll.
24: Okay. God.

in the back. 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And the rest was a verse and the verse was a rap. 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

0: 10, girl, you a 10. 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
1: 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What up, y'all? 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
3: 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But every night when you go to get some Z's, how often do you really think about the temperature in your bedroom? Temperature may be one of the most underappreciated factors in sleep. That's according to the Senior Vice President of Research and Scientific Affairs at the National Sleep Foundation. We often hear about lights and screens and stress, but even modest changes in temperature and airflow can influence both how quickly you fall asleep and how deeply you stay asleep. Most experts will recommend a room temperature of 60 to 67 degrees Fahrenheit. You might also experiment with your sheets and what you actually wear to bed. Play around a bit and see what improves your sleep. You might be delightfully surprised. I'm Dr. Sanjay Gupta, helping you live a better life.
4: We going to Lolly's.
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4: Yes, the locals really showed us a good time, and I felt safe. 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
4: 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And you started giving life advice and talking to everybody. I couldn't keep up with you. You kept going outside.
5: 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The DJ had everybody singing. 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
5: I'm going back for the R&B brunch Saturday and Sunday. 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We about to have a good time. Are you coming?
4: You know it. We going to Lolly's.
5: We going to Lolly's.
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4: 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I ain't even like that. I ain't her mama white.

0: Yep, Charlamagne Tha God here, Weekends with the Breakfast Club. That was the number 13 song, Motion Party from Boss Man D-Lo. Now, Envy, you got the exclusive of the week coming?
1: Yep, it's courtesy of Remy Ma. It's called Put 'Em On. It's Weekends with the Breakfast Club.

heard I got him real. I heard been sending shots. 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I still pretty as still f it up with my sis. Just got a text from this one dude. He said, let me get you lit.

0: 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It's DJ Envy. Let's get to Just Fix My Mess.
1: Help me. Tell me. It's the real deal. Help me.
2: Oh my God.
3: I'm all up in your mess. I'ma fix it.
4: Fix my mess.
3: Just gonna fix your mess because my advice is real.
0: Beloved, hello. Who's this?
5: Hi, it's Fatima.
0: Hey, what's your question for Jess?
5: I'm the oldest of two younger siblings. Mm-hmm. I have a sister that's 20 and my brother, he's 7. My mom had him when I graduated high school.
2: Okay.
5: But my dad, I think, is in my life, but he's not really in their life. We live separate. So I live with my dad in Tennessee. My siblings live with my mom in Texas. I try to tell him he needs to step up with, like, my siblings, but he just does what he wants to do. He tries to use his excuse that he's disabled and this and that, but he wants to be so focused on my future. You have a 7-year-old son who you barely talk to. He only calls you when he needs pizza. And he just does not want to step up, and I'm tired of, like, basically trying to give my brother basically the childhood that I had, you know, be spoiled, have fun and everything, when my dad does not even make an effort. He hasn't seen him in like a year, but wants to blame it on my mom when he doesn't even help for groceries, mm-hmm. help with my brother's school, or show up.
2: Mm-hmm.
5: I do. I take time off of work so my brother can at least get the support of family when my dad doesn't even do it. And it's so hurtful. I don't want my brother to. I witnessed my dad worked a lot when I was a kid, so I know the absence of my dad not being there. I don't want my brother to experience that, and I told my dad, but he makes an excuse and stuff like this and that. And it's not
2: how old is your dad? Right
5: now, he's 52.
2: 62?
5: 52.
2: Oh, I was going to say, man, ain't nobody tell him to lay down and make another baby. He knew he was going to be an old ass father. Okay. All right, cool.
5: Well, yeah, but like, it sucks because, so my dad basically almost died when I was 15. He had a heart attack and a stroke. He mm-hmm. didn't take care of himself. He wasn't going to the doctor.
2: Mm-hmm.
5: I basically told him, you got a second chance at life. You got another child now. Like, you should be grateful.
2: Make it right. Mm-hmm.
5: Yeah, and it's like, right now, I took my brother on vacation in Paris because I work with United Airlines, so I use my benefits from my brother to finally travel because he's never traveled internationally.
2: Mm.
5: My dad got mad at me and said that I stabbed him in the back and my mom put evilness in me.
2: Yeah, it just sounds like your dad is set in his ways. It don't really sound like he's going to change until he gets, like, older, like, much, much, much older, where he realized that he's going to be alone if he don't, you know, make things right with his family. That's usually when people get it. People like that get it when they're, like, either on their deathbed or, like, they feel like they're getting sick. Then they want to start appreciating their family and, you know, saying their sorries and I wish I could've and, you know, I should've, right? But
5: I'm sorry. I'm going to cry. I'm sorry.
2: No, it's okay. I appreciate your transparency and letting me in on your story. So you are basically the guardian of your brother, the primary caretaker for your brother.
5: No, my mom.
2: But you help out a lot.
5: My mom. Yeah, and she did not ask me. I'm going to tell y'all this right now. My mom is a single mom. She doesn't ask me for nothing.
2: Mm-hmm.
5: I want to help my mom because I don't want to see her struggle.
2: Yeah.
5: I take time off of work when I can. I fly from Tennessee to Texas whenever I can. I show up for his birthday. I don't even remember the last time my dad showed up for my brother's birthday.
2: Yeah.
5: I'm going to be honest. I don't remember. But what hurts me is, like, my dad wants to focus on my future. Talk about how's your credit? You need to buy a house and this and that. Worry about your 7-year-old son. You don't even talk to your 20-year-old daughter because you said that my mom put evilness in her, which isn't true. My sister just focused on trying to graduate school early to become a medical assistant.
2: Yeah, it just seems like the relationships with all of y'all are a bit estranged, but more so with the other two than you. I don't
5: actually live with him. That's the crazy part. He's disabled, and I live with him.
2: Jesus.
5: And it's like, I get you care about me, but I'd rather me go through pain than my younger sister.
2: So
5: I'd rather take all the pain.
2: So he got a favorite child. Like, you are the favorite child, pretty much.
5: I think it's not even just favorite child. It's that I take care of him.
2: So your dad is selfish.
5: And it sucks.
2: As long as you're doing something for him, then you're in his good graces. Like you're favored if you're doing something for him.
5: That's how it was with my mom, my stepmom, and actually just by the way, my dad is a polygamist too, by the way. We have two wives at the same time.
2: Okay. Well, like I said, it definitely sounds like Jonas Gamora got some things that he need to get together. You know what I'm saying? It sounds like he need to get his life together. He got a 7-year-old. He 52. Trust me, he going to get it. He probably going to get it late, but he's going to get it. All I can do is tell you is keep doing what you're doing.
5: We don't want him to get it late because he's experienced being close to death before. And you want to act like this with your son who actually looks at you like you're his entire world still, but he doesn't know that you don't show up as he's supposed to. He declined to do child support or anything. It was only $500 a month. He didn't
2: want
5: to do it.
2: Well, listen, we see what he doing with a second chance. Sometimes you don't get a third. So he better get right with himself, get right with God, or if that's not his thing, he better get right with something for get him.
5: Oh my God,
2: you know what I mean?
5: This man loves to preach that he's a man of God.
2: Okay. Well, he better get right with him. Because that ain't even for us to try to figure out. He need to get right with him. That's between him and God, and he gotta make it right. Before he don't get a third chance, you know, who knows? But all you can do is not stress yourself. Keep doing what you're doing. But you got to understand something as well. Like, you can't stop your life for your parents or your siblings. He's selfish. Pray for him. Tell him pray for himself. He got to get right. But you got to keep doing what you're doing. You got to live your life for you. Don't stress yourself out over it. Trust me. He'll get it one way or another. And that'll just be his fate. That's it.
0: Thank you, Jess, for fixing them people's mess.
2: You already know.
0: Now keep it locked. We got 12 more joints to count down, and Charlamagne is giving his donkey to somebody. It's Weekends with the Breakfast Club.
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10: 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Number one, nutrition. The Mediterranean diet really is the gold standard. Number two, exercise. You should be getting 150 minutes of moderate intensity exercise or 75 minutes of vigorous intensity exercise every week, plus strength training and stretching. Number three, sleep. 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And finally, number four, often gets forgotten, socialization. It's not a bonus. 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

0: Wave crest against the shore, smoking on the back, water splash, I ignore it, no cap, I done toured all the way from the trap, the luxury lap, better I adapt, you could put me any place on the map, cause I'm him, never chase bread, chase the vision, make your word when you see it, be the business, no cap, God am a witness, success feel better, independent, 9-11 at the valley, I done lend it, big master P vibe, no limit, falling hard on another hemisphere, somebody tell them people Mr. Hem is here.
1: Whoa, whoa, whoa, whoa, whoa, whoa.
0: Mr. Hem is here.
1: Whoa, whoa, whoa, whoa, whoa, whoa.
0: Mr. Hem.
2: I was born a donkey.
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7: Donkey of the week goes to a 25-year-old Las Vegas woman named Rakia Ward. Now, if you haven't seen this story, Rakia Ward, along with a 30-year-old woman named Mia Blue, are both facing charges following an incident that happened on the holy grounds of Walmart in Las Vegas. Okay, there was a fight that led to a shooting. And it is the perfect example of why I don't like to be around humans. Let's go to News 3 Las Vegas for the report, please.
8: Rakia Ward in a bloody shirt and Amia Blue both appeared in front of a judge on Thursday, charging connection with an incident that left shoppers at an East Valley Walmart shocked and terrified. Metro Police responded to the store around 6 in the morning after reports of a fight outside the Walmart. According to the arrest report, Kwame Swain was arguing with his girlfriend before walking inside. Police say Ward, who's identified by her maiden name Smith in the report, and Blue approached them after Swain said something to the women as they were passing by, and a fight broke out. Punches were exchanged, and investigators say rocks were also thrown at some point. The report says Smith then called her husband, Travis Ward, to come to the store. Witnesses telling police they heard Smith tell Ward to bring a gun. According to the arrest report, Swain eventually went inside after Walmart employees broke up the fight. Police say Ward arrived at the store, and Smith yells to Ward, he's inside, no shirt. Ward runs inside, pulls out a handgun, and shoots Swain in the stomach. Police say an officer heard a gunshot, saw Ward running out with a handgun, and the officer shot Ward several times. Ward was handcuffed and later pronounced dead.
5: Jesus.
7: That's a lot.
5: Yeah.
7: Rakia Ward. Now, it is a lot, but Rakia Ward called her husband, Travis Ward, to come to the store with a gun after she got into a fight. Okay, RIP to that brother, Travis Ward. Definitely sending healing energy to him and his loved ones. Look, man, our job as men is to protect and provide for our women. But I feel like this is a teachable moment, okay? I'm here to protect, not crash out. Okay, my wife shouldn't want me to crash out, all right? Don't call me as your husband to come crash out for you, all right? And let's be clear, this was a crash out, all right? Friendly piece of advice. If someone calls you and says, bring a gun, I don't care who that someone is, right? Could be your wife, your mother, your child. If someone says, bring a gun, you probably shouldn't go, all right? Because they're not calling you to solve a problem. They're calling you to make a bad situation worse, and that's exactly what happened here, okay? I promise you, if the RSVP says a gun is part of the dress code, I'm not attending. Okay, ask yourself, why would you ever attend? All right, clearly Travis was a loyal person, a husband, but your loyalty shouldn't cost you your life because Travis should have been telling her, I'm coming to Walmart to get you to bring your ass home. Okay, what the hell are you doing fighting a grown ass man in Walmart? All right, look, if this woman, you know, that was arguing with her boyfriend was in some type of real danger, call the police. All right, there's no need for you sisters to be walking up on this man playing vigilante, okay? You can tell that man, stop what you're doing or I'm calling the police, but you can't take that matter into your own hands. And clearly, it was too much for you to handle because you called Travis to come get you back and to come escalate the situation with a pistol, all right? Every argument, every fight isn't worth turning into a murder scene, okay? How many times do I have to tell you to do your jail math? Your jail math is simply a calculation that you make that determines whether or not whatever you are about to do adds up. And none of this adds up. Okay, you telling me there wasn't one cooler head that could have prevailed? Not one person stopped to think to say, hey, this is going too far? My brothers, you can love somebody and still not do everything they ask. If your wife says bring flowers, cool. Okay, bring food. What you want to eat? Bring a gun? Excuse me? Say what? I got to have some more questions first, all right? Mm-hmm. If somebody calls you and says, bring a gun, how about pause, take a breath, and bring some common sense instead, okay? I promise you, when someone tells you to bring a gun, the only thing waiting for you on the other side of that phone call is prison or the cemetery, all right? Remember those Choose Your Own Adventure books we read when we was kids? Y'all remember those?
2: Yes.
7: 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Sadly for Brother Travis, this was the end. Okay,
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1: let's go now. Like I said, weekends with the Breakfast Club. Let me know which one it is.
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Yeah, she know I'm

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1: 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Now keep it locked. We got 11 more joints to count down. And Little Rel and Carlos Miller be joining us this Weekends with the Breakfast Club.
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2: Peace to the planet, Charlemagne the God here. 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
1: Number 10.
2: Yeah. Ice.

get the party started. See you at the bar, you was hardly talking. That's when I knew that your heart was scarring. Friends to lovers need a part to star in. Like, wait, babe, let me ask your pardon. This ain't Gucci, this is Prada, darling. If you want something, you can ask me, darling. And you start.

0: 5'9" brown eyes.
1: Yep, Charlamagne the God here, Weekends at the Breakfast Club. That was the number 9 song, Rain Dance, from Dave and Tim's. Now let's get into our conversation with Lil Rel and Carlos Miller right here on Weekends at the Breakfast Club.
2: What up?
3: Now Lil Rel started hot.
4: He said he loved my vest. I like her outfit. Then he wanted to know if it was a two-piece giving, is it shorts? And I was like, no, it's a skirt. And then Charlamagne gonna say, don't she look like a teen titan? She looked like a teen titan. No, you never seen a teen titan? I thought she was going for the total look.
5: Yeah, you know, like that's what I thought it was gonna be. When I put on clothes, I anticipate what his jokes will be. I thought it was gonna be more than that.
2: Right. Rob Carlos,
1: you ain't giving total to me.
2: Confused. Okay. I like the outfit, actually.
5: I think it's really cute.
4: Thank you.
1: You ain't gotta say all that to get a good review of the movie, man.
2: Lauren is just looking fly. Like, I'm
3: just gonna watch it now. All right, now.
2: Well, how your brothers feeling? We good. How you doing?
1: Haunted Heist, man.
5: Yes, sir.
1: Rel, you funded this movie yourself, right?
2: No, I didn't fund it.
1: Somebody told me that. I thought it was independent.
2: No, it is independent. Yeah, and I didn't fund it myself. No.
1: Oh.
2: This is where I made my directorial debut, but we got funding through some great resources.
6: Like when you had no funding.
2: Yeah, he did. but we was able to raise the money and we got it done. So it's
1: that's funding yourself.
5: That's what's up.
1: Raising the money.
2: Yeah, I mean, yeah. I did all, you know, with my fellow producers. We really dived into this, and this is my baby for real. Like, for real, for real.
3: To break down the movie, what's the movie about?
2: It's four friends going into, I mean, the title says it's Haunted Heist. So we basically think we're going into an Airbnb that his character like set up, but it's really it's a robbery that's botched because it's a haunted house. So the name Haunted Heist.
5: Hey, yo.
3: I was going to ask, you know, in this day and age, everybody's into numbers. So what did it cost to actually get the project done?
2: $1.5 million.
5: Oh, wow.
2: So we did for $1.5 million. And that's not a lot. But we was able to still get it done with all the VFX and all those different things. And once again, with them saying yes was a big deal. And that's why I had to make those calls personally, honestly.
1: I think $1.5 million is a lot, especially when you see like Obsession. Obsession was done with, what, $1 million?
2: $750,000. But yeah. I mean, like... But think about that, like Obsession, like that's almost in the same wheelhouse, to be honest with you. And they was doing that with no name actors. I had Tiffany, Lowe's, who's, you know, all these people like tour and they have their real numbers. Right. So most of that stuff, you know, they was lucky because they got people who they didn't know like that. I called my friends. So that 1.5 could be one person's, I mean, my price per movie. So,
5: right.
2: Yeah. So we got a lot done with that.
3: What was the most difficult thing? Was it the budgeting or was it you?
2: It wasn't nothing too difficult. It was more or less about me being able to be in character and directing. So kind of going in, because I like to usually dive into a character and become.

0: I mean, but I had to kind of get out a lot of the times to direct it to. So.
1: Does somebody usually guide you, though? Because it's hard to guide yourself, right? Because they can see something that you might not be able to see. Like, you might see those do something, but like, nah, do it this way, try this way. But for yourself, it's like, how do I tell myself what to do differently? Or
0: well, that's why you get a good AD. And shout out to Vanna James. She was a huge help. And I got her
2: front. Tell us movie inclined people what that is. What's an AD?
0: Assistant director.
2: There you go.
0: And she was amazing. And I got her from Unexpected Christmas. Like, you know, the movie when I came up with Tab and them, I just was watching her on set and was like, dang, I like the way she do this. And as soon as we got this movie, I was like, yo, I know who my AD is. And it's Vanna.
2: How do you write for Lowe's, though? Because Lowe's one, you know, Lowe's, he's a quick improviser. You know what I'm saying? Like, how do you write for Lowe's?
0: He's brilliant. I mean, like, you just adjust. So every day I would take that script home and rewrite based off stuff I seen him do or Tiffany do or Batch do or Tony, whoever. But Carlos was giving us so much. It's like, I mean, that's the type of director I want to be, too. It's like, I want to adjust to what they give me. I don't want to be married to anything. Mm-hmm. And Lowe's was just coming off the head. And honestly...
3: Whoa.
4: Hey, yo. Come on, man. It's all
3: right. We've been doing this all week.
0: They've been messing with me this whole prep. Look, I'm 46.
1: At
0: this point, I don't care about the pause.
3: No, she's coming off the head. Go ahead, keep going.
5: He wasn't.
0: What did that even mean if he was coming off the head?
4: Oh, God.
2: He just got off the head?
4: Yeah.
0: Oh, Jesus.
4: Yeah. He sat up.
3: Did he do a good job?
4: Yeah.
3: He did a good job on the head?
0: I don't know what.
3: Right?
0: Let me tell you something. I was watching Cam Rod on ESPN. The way he just got that in his lingo now is the craziest thing. Like, he could keep talking like, yeah, pause. Yeah, but then the Knicks got it. I'm like, what? Yeah, I don't know when the pause happens. Everybody keep doing that to me. I'm old, man. I don't know.
4: Yeah. How much of your lines was improvised, though? Because even if he can't keep coming back with the script writing, you're going to always think, yo, you always thinking, you always going.
6: See, what he did, he got a great formula. Like, we would do... You know, on the paper, we would try to get as much as that down.
4: Mm-hmm.
6: And then he was just like, all right, y'all just run some, or we'll just run some. And that was the biggest factor for me, to be able to just get it out. And then be like, okay, now we can work. You know what I mean? Because you were always thinking of stuff like on the fly or anticipating the line. Mm-hmm. Or like, what would I do in this situation? Mm-hmm. And you got all this stuff to work with. Mm-hmm. So I was trying to at least get the paper out the way.
4: Yeah.
6: You know, get like one clean shot. And then I knew he would let me go in and do my thing. So
4: what was the banter like between you and Tiffany? Because she can keep going, too.
6: No, that man, was Tiffany is a lot. Like, she from the time she get there, and it's like, she is not faking it.
2: No,
6: she
2: that's her.
6: At 8 o'clock in the morning, she dancing, she singing. It. She got everybody on the cans doing yoga one morning. She throwing away the bacon the next morning. She got everybody on this green juice. I'm like, man, but it was real dope working with her, man.
4: Yeah. What up, y'all? It's your girl, Jess Hilarious, right here on Weekends with The Breakfast Club. That was the first part of our conversation with Lil Rel and Carlos Miller. And now we're going to get into a bonus song from Belly Gang Cushington. It's called Friend Do, right here on Weekends with The Breakfast Club.
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0: like your friend do.
1: That was Friend Do, Belly Gang, Cushion 10. Now, we're still kicking it with Lil Rel and Carlos Miller. Charlamagne?
2: I wonder what makes somebody underrated. Because, like, the people who know, like, Carlos one of the best out here. So,
3: yeah, but it's people that don't know.
4: It feel like our group was skipped by the OGs, right? Yeah. Like, how they praising Drewski and saying, Chris Rock, I'm giving Drewski the key. You know, they doing all this stuff. Like, how y'all skip us?
3: Right.
4: That did all this stuff.
2: Good point.
4: And nobody considers none of us.
3: Yeah.
4: When y'all start talking top 10, all of us has been consistent in stand-up and in the other stuff.
3: Mm-hmm.
4: Y'all just skip us.
3: I agree.
4: That's weird.
2: Who's that era? Okay, 85 South. Who else is in that category? Lil Rel, Jess. I'll put Jess in there. Mm-hmm. Who else is in that?
4: I mean,
5: Botch been around for a minute.
3: Yeah, I'm talking about
2: Botch and Botch. I don't know about Botch.
4: It's quite a few of us, man. It, when you think about it, and this is but it's weird. We just it just skipped over. Like it was more or less being competitive with us.
5: Do you feel like y'all were very early on the social media side of it, and there was like they were still trying to figure out if they even liked what y'all were doing?
4: Well, that wasn't my.
5: No, not
4: story.
5: You. But I would say
4: Carlos.
5: We did
4: Jamie Foxx's Laughapalooza as new faces.
6: Yeah.
4: That's how long we've been doing it. So even with that, right? Like you just boxed us into, because Carlos, what he did was figure out how to do both. But I'm saying we're all from like for real, Who Got Jokes, Last Comic Stand, all that stuff. And I'm saying like it's been this weird thing. Yeah. And then like you almost don't get praise that you figured, we figured it out to do both.
3: Yeah.
4: I just think we were almost too close to them. And so it's always been competitive. But like I was just thinking about this the other day. I'm like watching everybody like crown everybody. And I'm like,
3: damn.
4: Y'all just go skip us?
2: I think it was too new when y'all was doing it. So they didn't understand. They didn't understand the podcast world. They didn't understand social media. But now.
3: But they understand when somebody's funny.
2: But now they get it. And so now they're like, okay, Drewski.
4: Yeah, but it's more than that. Like, how many of us, like, think about this. Not to talk about me, but like, I've been in more than one Oscar-nominated movie.
3: Talk about
4: how many stand-up comics that did that?
3: Yeah.
4: I had my own sitcom on Fox based off my stand-up material.
3: That I was going to talk about you.
4: I've done several specials. Right. So it's like, how do you skip that and be like, oh, is real? Like, no, that's weird.
3: Mm-hmm.
4: And so like, that's why like for me, and I think about even like Carlos and even like an Ali Sadiq who's doing something.
3: Oh my God.
4: But we're all from that group.
3: Yeah.
4: And so instead of stamping anything, y'all just competed and skipped.
5: Yeah. Who's the OG that you
2: hold on, you feel like that, Los?
6: Yeah.
2: Okay.
6: They made us work for hours, dollar for dollar. Like, we didn't get
3: and still didn't get recognition.
6: Yeah, we didn't get to go on the road with the OGs or be somebody's opener. You know, they made us grind from open mic to hosting the night to hitting the road to not being a feature and going straight to being a headline.
3: Mm-hmm.
6: And then, like I said, that take a lot of work. Mm-hmm. So you don't have the leisure to just go and do all these other auditions and stuff like that, because it would take just as long to build a movie career as it does as a stand-up career.
4: That's what's interesting too. You could tell it got really competitive among them.
6: Yeah.
4: And I think sometimes they feel like we kind of snuck in a way, right? Like, I think that's why, like, I'll never understand. I mean, and I promise I don't have to bring this dude up no more, but it's just like the whole thing with, like, Cat sneak dissing me all the time. And it's like, bro, like at the end of the day, I looked up to you and respected you. So you're mad at me for being successful. But then you're going to make up just say stuff like, you know, this dude taught me the CBA one day. I'm like, we in the same movie.
2: He did what now?
4: He called me the CBA. He's like, I'm the NBA. Lil Rel's at the CBA. You know?
2: We're in the same movie.
4: Hey, nigga, we both in one of them days in the trailer. How am I not the lead with you? We're in the same damn movie. They can't mention your name without mentioning mine. You go to Netflix, you click on it, guess who names you say? Lil Rel, Cat Williams. Like, we all, what are you talking about?
3: Damn.
4: It's like, cheap, but I'm just saying, it's just felt like it's more competitive with us instead of just like, and I guess I never cared about being embraced, but then you do get embraced by it. Like, that's why I love D-Ray so much, because D-Ray is always just comfortable showing love. And I think Kev is too. Kev does it. Kev looked out for a lot of people in different ways and stuff. So it's just, you know, but it is this thing where I'm seeing them praise these guys more. And with us, it's kind of like a quiet, I'll shoot you a text, but I ain't gonna say it out loud.
3: And that's what I love that you do. Like, you gave Los breakout role. Even you did that with me and Rel. Like, you always see talent that, you know, that that's not necessarily getting the recognition that they deserve. And you put them on a bigger platform, and you take them under your wing, and you go in, go out there and show them yourself.
4: That's all I know how to do, Jess.
6: Yeah. Where did this Meg Griffin hat from?
3: I'm sorry? Don't put me like that.
1: It's a snapback, too.
3: No, it's not a snapback, y'all.
1: It is a snapback.
3: No, it's not. It's not snappable.
2: She got
5: them
2: in a bunch of colors.
5: Jazz,
2: too.
5: Oh,
1: no,
5: no,
1: it's not a
3: I love
4: back.
3: These
4: hats.
2: It's a strap bag.
4: Strap bag.
2: She got
4: them
2: in a bunch of colors.
5: The Knicks trash can hat one of them on.
1: Shut up.
4: You said Meg.
5: I like this, though.
1: Yo.
4: Shut up,
1: Lo. That's so specific.
3: Yeah, while real talk, you going to lean over here and say, oh, yeah. Them
1: she was trying to be positive,
3: them book
1: too.
3: Checks is hitting. That wig they long. Are. You got a bone to stick.
1: But Jess was trying to be positive.
3: Right.
1: Damn it, man.
4: Meg Griffin.
6: Now.
3: Sure did.
1: Now, you were very vocal recently about the Carmelo Anthony case.
4: Mm-hmm.
1: What made you want to speak on that case in particular?
4: Man, it's heartbreaking. At 35 years, they gave Carmelo Anthony was insane.
1: Mm-hmm.
4: And even just a young man who got like shot in the back and just with no, it's just.
5: I think that was Skinner you talked about in Delaware.
4: Yeah.
5: But
4: that's what I'm saying. So it's all, yeah. I think I've all meshed everything together. Yeah. It all feels the same to me. Yeah. And it's like heartbreaking. You know, and with me, I've been very vocal about it just because. Mm-hmm. You know, at the end of the day, you know, I'm going to still do things that entertain people because I know people need it, right? Mm-hmm. You can't sit in this all day. I can't. I have to watch movies and stuff like that to give me a second.
3: Mm-hmm.
4: But at the same time, it's like, man, it's like rewatching Emmett Till. It's crazy that this is happening in 2026.
2: Yeah.
4: And it's scary, man.
3: What's up, y'all? It's your girl, Jess Hilarious, right here on Weekends with the Breakfast Club. That was the second part of our interview with Lil Rel and Carlos Miller. Now, don't go anywhere. We got 8 more songs to count down. Plus, the latest with Lauren is coming up next, right here on Weekends with the Breakfast Club.
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0: You talk LL Cool B.
1: Yeah, I'm not dumbing myself down. I'm being myself.
2: Sources trust.
1: I'm the homegirl that knows a little bit about everything and everything.
3: The little brown girls look at you and go, I want to be like you.
1: So, Oprah, she is closing her schools that she has in South Africa. So this will be happening in 2027. And these are, she's been doing this for like decades now at this point. Mm-hmm. But she's closing them because she wants to transition the operations to local officials. So instead of the schools, she's actually going to set and focus on a scholarship program for girls at the boarding school, currently called the Oprah Winfrey Leadership Academy of Girls. And she said in the statement that the plan is to expand the reach to more young girls across South Africa. Nice. Yeah, so the school will end its current operations at the end of 2027. Yeah, so she'll be able to help more people, even though, you know, it's kind of like the end of one thing, beginning of a new thing.
2: Yeah, that's going to be 20 years.
1: Yeah, mm-hmm. She's been doing this for some time now. Yep. Yeah. Now, for shifting gears a bit.
2: But it is important to stress that she's giving it to local officials. So it's not like the school is just closed.
1: Oh, yeah. Right. Yeah, that's what that's. Dang, y'all didn't hear me.
2: No, I heard you say that, but I just want to stress that. Mm-hmm. Like, you know what I mean?
1: Okay, yeah. Now, in other news, Jared Leto, there is this BBC doc that was released this week. It was actually released yesterday, the 29th. And in this documentary, there are 10 women, nine of which who are telling their stories for the first time publicly about sexual misconduct or criminal sexual activity that they allege Jared Leto did. Now, I want to point out that there are about four women in this doc who say that, or who allege that these things happened to them when they were, you know, young teenagers. So there's one woman who says she was assaulted and she alleges she was assaulted at 17 in a motel bathroom by Jared Leto. She says, then there's another woman who says that at 19, she ended up being left alone with him in a hotel room and allegedly threatened that he would sexually assault her. There's a third woman who says when she was 17, they had underage sex and that he didn't care about the age. And there's a fourth woman who says that she was groomed by him and that he used his celebrity status to make repeated sexual explicit phone calls to her.
3: Yo, wasn't he just in one of the Marvel movies?
2: Like, no, he was in He-Man.
3: One of them. Oh, yeah.
2: He played Skeletor.
3: Okay, he was also in Morbius. How long has these claims been?
2: Those accusations came out a couple of years ago.
1: There are other accusations prior to all of this, but this doc just recently came out, so now people are having a conversation about it again. And he's denying all of these things, but yeah, these specific allegations are from 2025 to 2026 in the BBC doc, but he has allegations dating back to like 2005.
2: Yeah, I don't know what Jared Leto did or didn't do, but what I do know is the way the industry and media treat the stories from white people who are accused is totally different when it's a black person.
3: Hell yeah.
2: If it was a black person of Jared Leto's stature that was accused of all that and the doc came out, he'd be getting crucified right
3: now.
2: Mm-hmm. And you know who would be crucifying him the most? Social media.
3: Mm-hmm. Mm-hmm.
2: Black Twitter.
3: Okay. That is crazy.
1: Yeah. And there was one woman who,
2: as Jess just said, Jared's still working.
3: Yeah.
1: Big, massive, got, major roles.
2: You got guys like poor Jonathan Majors can't catch a break.
3: Oh, my
2: guys
3: God.
2: Like Jared still working after accusations. Mm-hmm. Like
3: Jonathan still can't catch a break right now. This man was just in Tron last year, Masters in the Universe this year.
2: Man. And once
3: probably
2: again,
3: on, probably I'm, on set right now.
2: And I'm not saying he's guilty of anything. I don't know. All I'm simply saying is the way that the industry and the media treat those stories from white people who are accused is totally different than they do black celebrities.
3: Well, black 100%. People, it's guilty till proven innocent. And then white people, it just seem like it's innocent till proven guilty. Till proven guilty.
2: Yes.
3: That's what it looks like to me.
2: Mm-hmm.
1: Yeah, okay. That's a fair take. Yep.
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2: Your top 20 songs of the week are right
3: here with the Breakfast Club. You heard?
2: Number 7.
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0: of give and take.
1: Yep, Charlamagne Tha God here. Weekend at the Breakfast Club. That was the number 7 song, I Can't Wait, from Ye featuring Lauryn Hill. Now let's get into our conversation with Master P. He's here to talk the No Limit Cash Money Tour right here on Weekends at the Breakfast Club.
2: What's going on, homie?
1: How you doing, my brother?
2: How y'all doing?
3: Good.
1: Man, y'all got the No Limit Cash Money Tour finally happening.
3: Mm-hmm.
2: I know. A lot of people didn't think it was going to happen, mm-hmm. but it's all God's timing. And we from the Calio, they from the Magnolia. The world been waiting for this, and they about to get it because this for our fans.
1: Mm-hmm.
2: And we definitely growing up to get to where we at right now. It's definitely a blessing.
3: What made right now the right time to do it, since we all been waiting for it?
2: You know, we got to grow up.
3: Yeah.
2: It take a little time. You know, when you come from the streets and you done been through everything, mm-hmm. and I just feel like I'm in a good place. I feel like they're in a good place. This for our fans, is one more time for the streets. Mm-hmm. Like, I got a lot of positive things going on in my life, and it's just like, you know what? I'm going to do this for all the artists on the label, everybody that want to see this. So I feel like that's what this about.
3: Yeah.
2: So this bigger than us, and it's also about mental health. I know you understand that,
1: absolutely.
2: Right? So mm-hmm. mental health is what we doing for this, to bring awareness to that. So mm-hmm. I think that a lot of dudes from the streets, they self-medicate and they never went to doctors. They never got counseling.
1: Mm-hmm.
2: You know, we seen a lot of trauma, a lot of debt. A lot of our homies got killed. Family members got
3: yeah.
2: killed. This is a way we could show the world to stop all that beef and let's get out here and let's get this bread.
3: Mm-hmm.
1: You know, for years, fans always compared No Limit and Cash Money, right? Like, they had to pick sides.
2: Yeah.
1: When you look back, did that rivalry help New Orleans or limit what could have been if y'all had been collaborated way back when?
2: Nah, I think whatever happened was supposed to happen.
1: Mm-hmm.
2: And I'm more excited that we able to do this and coexist with each other on stage. So sometimes it's not about what you're going through or your differences, because a lot of stuff be miscommunication.
3: Mm-hmm. Yeah.
2: You know, and then it's be the other people around you and stuff like that. So it's like, it'll make you crash out. Where I'm at right now in life, it's like, man, I'm blessed, I'm happy. You successful, you should be smiling, you should be good.
3: Mm-hmm.
2: You know what I'm saying?
3: That's
2: if you ain't successful, then you, that's what I'm saying. You got kids now, everything, we grown up. So I think that's the page I'm on. It's like, nobody know how much time they got on this. Because think about, everybody say how great you is when you gone.
3: Right.
1: Mm-hmm.
2: Nobody going to say, oh, you was that dude,
3: mm-hmm.
2: or you was that girl.
3: Yeah.
2: You know what I'm saying? Why you here? They don't know the struggle, what it been. Because like, when people look at my life, they don't know, like, I was really off the block.
3: Mm-hmm.
2: I'm probably one of the only ones that put their own money up to help other people.
1: Mm-hmm.
2: So it's like, it's different, bro. Unless you had to get out there and experience this,
3: mm-hmm.
2: and been through what I've been through with my life, you don't know.
3: Mm-hmm.
2: You know what I'm saying? I got a brother dead, I got a brother incarcerated, family members dead, incarcerated friends. Like, this real life for us.
3: Yeah.
2: And to be able to make it out the project and to have fans. Like, sometimes I wake up in the morning, man, I got millions of fans. Like,
1: mm-hmm.
2: I went from selling no records to 100 million records, and coming from the Calio Project, this a blessing. Like, they don't even want to see us like that.
3: Mm-hmm.
2: Think about it. And we destroying each other. And I'm like, man, thank you, God, that I'm here. And I'm happy I could do what I got to do. And I'm going to turn up one more time for the streets, for my fans, for the No Limit Cash Money Tour.
3: Mm-hmm.
2: And this is what, and we want to show the streets that you can grow up. So that's what this is about for me.
3: You bringing a whole No Limit roster back, right? What was some of the conversations like, getting them all in one room?
2: So let me tell you, right? Once I love you, I love you. So it's like, mm-hmm. it ain't no bad blood with us, because guess what? I created this. I made this, was my dream and my vision. So when I had nothing and I made it, I want people to know I made it in the Bay Area first.
3: Mm-hmm.
4: Mm-hmm.
2: So I got to shout out Richmond, California, because I learned how to hustle in the Bay Area watching
3: wow.
2: E-40, watching Too Short, watching JT the Bigger Figure, like St. Charles, E-40, Uncle. Like, that's where I got this hustle mm-hmm. music game from. So I took that, was already successful. I created the West Coast Bad Boys out there.
3: Mm-hmm.
2: A guy from the South put every West Coast artist on one record. Came back home and did it with the Down South Hustlers.
1: Mm-hmm.
2: So I was already successful. So I'm like, my crew know that I was out there on the streets, and me and Bias mm-hmm. plenty of times, we had to deal with the Colombians, everything. We,
3: mm-hmm.
2: we could have not been here. You know what I'm saying? And so when I give back and give somebody the opportunity, this for my people,
3: mm-hmm.
2: when I knew that this what they wanted to do, I had to do it. Even if I don't have to do it, I had yeah. to do it, because I got that type of love. This for the whole crew.
1: You know, do you feel like, you know, when I think about Master P, I think about Master P the artist, but then I think
2: yeah.
1: about Percy Miller the businessman.
2: Yeah.
1: Which legacy matters to you more?
2: To be honest with you, I don't really worry about legacy. It's more about leaving an imprint on this planet and doing the right thing. Like I say, nobody perfect, but at least getting up in the morning with a good heart, trying to do the right thing, knowing if I could make it, anybody from the projects could make it. You know what I'm saying? They're going to be like, man, P made it. I could make it. But I want to show people how I went from the music to be able to do products, because products outweigh talent. Mm-hmm. And it take a long time for us to get there. That's the only way we're going to bridge the wealth gap. And that's what the product.
0: Now, when you talk about the products and all the different products that you've done, at what point in your career, like, did you say, I want to fully, like, push that as the mission? Like, people need to, like, because you've always been like a, we know you've always been an entrepreneur, but like, I feel like there was a shift at one point where you're like, this is what I'm fully on. Like, every time I see you, there's a new product, there's a new venture product-wise that you're into.
2: Yeah, I mean,
1: he ain't playing.
0: No.
1: Oh,
2: yeah,
1: not
2: playing.
0: Yeah.
2: Every
1: noodles.
2: Like,
1: he got
2: playing.
1: Noodles, chips.
2: Oh, yeah.
1: Okay.
2: So, you know,
1: let me
2: tell y'all
1: one. He eating his own barbecue chips.
2: Why not, bro? Like, think about it. We eat everybody else's stuff, and think about it. You know, me and James, now we making healthier snacks now, because, you know, our customers say we want something healthy. But you still going to go buy the other stuff from the other people.
3: Yeah.
2: But just because it's us and it's black owned, and I'm telling y'all something, we make products for everybody. But it's good that we have black-owned products, because we need it. We at the small, you know, level of the game to where you could count the billionaires, and you can't do that with us, because we, like, count us on one hand. It's hundreds, it's thousands of other billionaires. So we want to change that. And that's why, you know, I told y'all that Nike was created out of their garage, right? Let me see. I got a functional basketball shoe now. So I want
1: P-keeper
2: you to
1: sneak.
0: Oh, wow. I told you, it's like
1: Master P keeper sneak.
0: But I feel like that, I mean, that's in your, when you talk about the story of Master P, we just all know how you push the products. But like, at one point, it just was like, it's all product. Everything product.
2: Yes.
0: Music is like, you did that. Now it's all product.
2: But think about this, right? If they could create stuff out of their garage, how come we can't do it? Everybody got 24 hours. What you gonna do with your 24 hours?
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1: Peace to the planet, Charlemagne the God here. 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
8: 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I'm Dr. Sanjay Gupta, helping you live a better life.
9: We going to Lolly's.
10: Wow, I had so much fun last night. Lolly's on 3rd is really the best lounge on the beach.
9: Yes, the locals really showed us a good time, and I felt safe. I still can taste those lamb chops from last night.
10: Every time I looked over at you, I thought you was in a music video blowing smoke clouds from the hookah. I know you was hooked once we saw all the different flavors they have.
9: Girl, I ended up calling my mother and my ex because that bartender had me feeling good. And you started giving life advice and talking to everybody. I couldn't keep up with you. You kept going outside.
10: I didn't
11: 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The DJ had everybody singing. 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
11: I'm going back for the R&B brunch Saturday and Sunday. 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We about to have a good time. Are you coming?
12: You know it. We going to Lolly's.
11: We going to Lolly's.
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0: What up, y'all? It's your girl, Joss Hilarious, right here on Weekends with the Breakfast Club. That was Folded from Kehlani. Now let's get into the second part of our conversation with Master P, right here on Weekends with the Breakfast Club.
1: When I think about this No Limit Cash Money tour, man, it feels like two black-owned empires celebrating survival.
2: Yeah.
1: Is that what this tour represents?
2: Nah, it definitely is, man, because any side, we all could not be here. That's how real it was. You know, when you see my story, see my movie, I went to a Catholic school. I was an altar boy, so people don't know that. You know what I'm saying? But I had to fight going back through the project because that's how it go, me and Bias. So we grew up together.

0: Amazing. But I didn't give him a car till he got to college. So his work ethic is different. So we got to teach that to the next generation.
1: What's one misconception people still have about your relationship with Birdman?
0: I don't know. I don't really know. I don't care. Mm-hmm. You know what I'm saying? Like, my thing is I'm a grown man. You know what I'm saying? So I don't care what somebody think. It's all good. If I can communicate with you in love and we could sit down, it's cool. But I respect what they doing. And I wish them the best, but still, like for me, everything that evolve around me is about No Limit, is about my family, mm-hmm. is about my people. And that's the way I always been.
1: Was there ever a real issue between you and Birdman? Or was it just ego?
0: Nah, bro, I don't have no ego. Yeah. I ain't never had no ego.
1: Even when y'all was younger?
0: Nah. Or, nah, because mm-hmm. I mean, come on, bro, we right up the street. You know, you been to New Orleans, right?
1: Yeah, absolutely.
0: So you know we right, our project right here, they project right there. Mm-hmm. So, you know, I mean, but you know, the media do a lot of stuff too. So think about it. The media gonna blow stuff even out of proportion that, and I think that's why this tour is so important to the culture. Yeah. Like, we're not doing this for us. We're doing this for the culture right. and to bring awareness to mental health. So ain't nobody perfect.
2: A lot of y'all old past stuff, it's like folk tales now. Like, we hear all these stories and then we see y'all on stage. So we want to just know the in-between. Like, how
0: know,
2: y'all got there.
0: But think about this, right? You know what type of people we are.
2: Yeah.
0: So,
1: I don't know what they do, Pete.
2: Well, I know.
1: That generation.
2: We know you as Master P, but then when you go back and you watch like the documentaries and the movies and you hear all the stories, like
0: I'm just saying
2: together,
0: it's but. Like I do this with my kids too. My kids be like, even sometimes your kids might yell or say something, but you know, one of my cousins be like, boy. Do you know who you're dealing with? Like, you know what I'm saying? Right. It's like, right. man, this man, he ain't never, you know what I'm saying? It's like, but you grow up, so you like, you don't want them to see that side. Mm-hmm. Just like even this culture, I don't want you to see that side because I know that God spared my life for mm-hmm. a reason. But I'm saying in that moment, I had to be who I was. Bias had to be who he was in that moment. Like without us being who we was, we wouldn't be here.
2: Yeah.
0: They would have took this from us. Like I'm telling you, you're going to see in my movie, the Colombians come up and say, man, look at you. They was talking crazy. Like, I'm like, what's happening? Mm-hmm. We want a part of this. A part of what? Why we about to die for this right here? Huh? Mm-hmm. Say, man, y'all better get up out of here. But the ones who don't understand that, that's where the body bothered and all that come from. They would have been gave into that. Think about it. It's tough to when you have that kind of pressure on you in a project and then somebody pull out some millions of dollars and say, I want your company. So you got to be ready to die for it. Mm. And so we knew that. Like, it's like, even, you know, me and my brother, and you're going to see this in the movie, our goal was to let her be 19. Like, who set goals like that? Now that I'm where I'm at, I'm like, but my brother died at 19. So you can't speak that negativity, you know? And so at the end of the day, like, this is the thing for me, that the journey that I'm on, like, man, y'all know if I came through this, all this other stuff, nothing. I could deal with whatever.
2: Mm-hmm.
0: You know what I'm saying? Even when we signed Snoop, everybody was like, man, be like, huh? Yeah.
1: There's gonna be issues between you and Suge, and
0: why though? Mm-hmm. I feel like they people just like we people, mm-hmm. and I feel like I brought a used car from this man that he didn't want no more. But I seen the value, and that's like being in a relationship, right? You might be with somebody that don't see the value in you, and somebody else do, and take you to another level.
2: Yeah.
0: And that's how I look at life. I don't fear no man. I only fear God, and that's my life, and that's what you're gonna see. Mm-hmm. But I also respect people. And I get out people way, and I don't have no ego. So I think that's the most important thing about me that make me different. I can tell a man I'm sorry. I can say I'm sorry. I can say it was my mistake or miscommunication. Shut up, I ain't got to be doing all that. Like, I don't want to be in confrontation.
2: Yeah. Right.
0: You know what I'm saying? I really just want to, like, if we could work something out and you got a misunderstanding or talk to me. Like, I'm that type of dude. But if you don't know me or other people in your ear, you're going to feel a different kind of way about me.
2: Yeah.
0: Because think about it. Even the artist is going to feel a different kind of way because they ain't going to look at that man really risked his life for y'all and y'all had nothing. And the man, when y'all was done, the man tore y'all contracts up and said, go make other deals. Everybody with me went made other deals. The producers, the artists, and I'm still got love for them.
2: Mm-hmm.
0: Right now, this tour, I'm still, man, let's go get this. I ain't tripping because mm-hmm. I know how to make money. I'm like instant grist, just add water. I'm going to make some money.
2: Mm-hmm.
0: You know what I'm saying?
2: Yeah.
0: So I ain't the type of dude. I never hated on nobody. It's just, we got to learn.

0: learn how to communicate with each other, because we're going to communicate with them.
1: You be on our best behavior.
0: See what I'm saying?
1: Be on our best behavior. Yeah.
0: And we're going to do
1: put a suit on and go talk to them.
0: Yeah. And guess what? But I was different, y'all. You know, by I say, man, you know what, P? When I really, you my dog, and I got love for you. But when you sit in that priority office and they said you only could put one album out a year, and you said, hold up, man, I get 85% and y'all get 15%. I could put out how many albums I want. This is my company. I own it. Nobody sit in a boardroom and that's going to be in the movie and telling all these white folks that I'm putting out 20-something records in 1 year. And they all went gold and platinum. But they didn't understand it. But I put in the work. I went to the Targets. I went to the Best Buys. I went to the Circuit Cities. I went to the warehouse. I went to the Walmart and did what I need to do. But a lot of people don't want to put the work in. And so I think that's what this tour is about. Us giving these artists their flowers, you know, why they here. Because you can't do now. I don't want nobody crying over me when I'm gone. Mm-hmm. Give me mines now while I'm here. I don't want it. I'm cool. Yeah.
2: Is it going to be like storytelling on the stage, like how some shows are, where it's like it opens up one way, or is it going to be kind of like y'all go, they go, y'all go? Like, how is the?
0: I can't tell you that. You have to get your ticket and come handle your business and show up and show out and just, you know, you're
2: going to
0: talk
2: about it.
0: You're going to get bodied and rowdy. That's I know you're going to do it.
1: I wanted to ask you too, P, as a father, right?
0: Yes.
1: How do you balance your grief with your mission to save another kid?
0: Well, you know what, for me, man. Like I said, that's why mental health is so real. My grief comes from real experience. I'm letting God lead me on this journey. I got to be a servant. God's son died to save us. So for me, losing a daughter and a family member like that, and I can't question God, but I got to get out and do his work. So this is the way I do his work. You know, like the ones that want to hit, I mean, fentanyl is real. Mental health is real. We're losing so many kids. Like, you can't. Bro, when this happened to me, I didn't understand it. But I looked at it and say, look at all these kids that's dying.
3: Yeah.
0: And when I seen that, I'm like, you know, me being a celebrity, they talking about our family, right? But it's so many thousands of families going to these funerals too, and nobody talking about it, and nobody helping.
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3: What up, y'all? It's DJ Envy. It's time for One to Watch. It's a record that's climbing the charts. It's courtesy of Lil Baby. It's dead fresh. And it's Weekends with the Breakfast Club.
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0: 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Girl, you a 10, girl, you a 10, girl, you a 10. 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

0: Put me any place on the map, cause I'm him. 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Big Master P vibe, no limit. Ballin' hard on another hemisphere. Somebody tell them people Mr. Hem is here.
1: Whoa, whoa, whoa, whoa, whoa, whoa.
0: Mr. Hem is here.
1: Whoa, whoa, whoa, whoa, whoa, whoa.
0: Mr. Hem.
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Myrtle Beach, Loris, Georgetown, Atlantic Beach, Pauley's Island, Andrews, North Myrtle Beach, Merle's Inlet, and Socastee. 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
4: A better life with Dr. Sanjay Gupta.
5: How often do you stop to wonder whether you should share something that's revealing, maybe even embarrassing, with a partner, a friend, or even your boss? In her new book called Revealing, The Underrated Power of Oversharing, behavioral scientist Leslie John says doing just that can help you deepen relationships that are vital to your life. We need people to trust us in order to get things like love, friendship, and career success. That's what she told us. When you make yourself vulnerable by revealing something sensitive, it does make other people trust you. In turn, when you ask someone to reveal something about themselves, showing that interest will generally lead someone to like you more. Why? Because people like to be asked about themselves, she says. It also signals that they are discriminating and choosy, but in a good way. I'm Dr. Sanjay Gupta, helping you live a better life.
6: We going to Lolly's.
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6: 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You kept going outside.
7: I didn't want to leave. The DJ had everybody singing. 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
7: 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We about to have a good time. Are you coming?
6: You know it. We going to Lolly's.
7: We going to Lolly's.
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If you down in the country, turn up outside with a whole lot of money.

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Myrtle Beach, Lawrence, Georgetown, Atlantic Beach, Pauley's Island, Andrews, North Myrtle Beach, Merle's Inlet, and Socastee. 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

Caribbean girl, me know for tick, me know for top, yeah. Man, I watch my body like say they ma watch a match, yeah.